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0: Oh, Uncle Benny, that guy. Yes, he obviously did his first stop at just after
1: the Crags. Yes.
0: Just after the Crags, just went for a quick little lunch and then made it all the way through to Mossel Bay. And on his way back from Mossel Bay, he charged up again at the Crags and got to PE. He's so stoked. He's having an unbelievable amount of saving.
1: Yeah.
0: He does actually a run up to Uitenhage and back every single day.
1: Sure.
0: They do like a carpooling thing. And he says that he's split his saving costs down almost 60% per month on fuel.
1: Wow, that's incredible. So that's a story, you know, that we heard when we were there on Saturday, and people enjoyed it. And obviously, everybody wanted to go in the 007. You know, that car just stands out. You know, I had it for a day again, but I just want to say I don't like it just for a day. You know, so I'm just saying it, hashtag, please don't do it to me again. You know, because Sunday, I had it Sunday at church, and it was like, everybody, kijk die car wat die pastoor, you know, it's like, and everybody wanted to check the car, took photos with the car, you know, and it's incredible. People love that vehicle, eh?
0: Listen, it is something that really stands out, and I think it's got a design that's going to stand the test of time.
1: Definitely.
0: It looks beautiful at every angle. It looks stylish. The technology that's inside of it is next level.
1: Yeah.
0: I can't say anything better than I just have.
1: Yeah, that's beautiful. And you're waiting for another one to come, I think the 200 kilowatt.
0: Yes, the 200 kilowatt that should be arriving in the next week, silver in color. I'm not going to be
1: silver.
0: Putting,
1: Not
0: going to be putting that one into demo yet.
1: No.
0: That one has got a range of about 600 k.
1: Sure.
0: Exactly the same spec as the four-wheel drive that we've got now. Looking forward to seeing that in real life.
1: So that's a back-wheel drive?
0: A rear-wheel drive. 200 kilowatt, yes.
1: Yeah, that will be incredible as well. That's ample kilowatts as well.
0: Yeah, I think it's more manageable for most.
1: Yes. Well, I believe what's great about even the 400 kilowatt, you don't have to drive like that the whole time. Hmm. But if you have to pass a vehicle or a truck or something, it's there.
0: I think if you have to pass a train, it's there.
1: Maybe two trucks. It's incredible, you know, because the power of electric motors. I've never in my entire life thought that a car could go that fast with battery power.
0: Yeah, I've driven in a lot of cars in my life, and I've had a list of sports vehicles, drag racing, all that stuff. And this is the first car that's really... affected my blood pressure.
1: Yeah. No, I think a lot of people, you know, you were there with a lady and she went in with a cough, and I said, Justin, please, just ask the lady not to go in the car with the coffee, number one, because she's going to miss.
0: Yes.
1: Because if you fly away, it's going to go to the roof, you know, mm-hmm. because they think, ach nee, ons gaan net stadig ry, die een tannie kom terug, sy sê, you? So, you know, you don't have to drive with your coffee in that car. No, not that white seats, you
0: know. Definitely not. I always look forward to seeing that car or jumping into it.
1: Yeah.
0: Right now it's sitting at 343 Cape Road.
1: Oh, yes.
0: You guys still want to come pop in and have a look. Just because I'm on radio, there are people there at the dealership basically able to assist you with going through the vehicles, going through the demo. So do stop in at 343 Cape Road.
1: Yeah, so you're there every day, Monday to Saturday. I mean, it's officially launched. It's open. Mm. Dongfeng is in PE to stay with obviously the backing of King Cars.
0: 100%. 30 years of experience with a manager at every single branch. We've got all the know-how with regards to cars.
1: Yes.
0: And we are now venturing into new electric vehicles. It is now a passion of mine, so please do come and speak to me.
1: Yeah.
0: I'm more than happy to give you all the information that you're looking for. And for every reason you think there is not to buy an EV, I promise you I've got a reason for you to.
1: Before I get to Divine with the normal vehicles that King Cars obviously sells as well, you're going to go to Baywest this weekend.
0: Yes, we're going to be dropping off cars for Friday, Saturday, and Sunday. The vehicles will be on full exhibition there. Obviously, we can't demo from there, but the guys that will be standing there having a chat with the clients, please give them your names, and we can do an appointment series the whole of next week or the week after, whenever suits you. So, please go pop in while you're busy shopping. Go have a look at the cars if you haven't seen them. Climb in and out of them and experience what we're talking about.
1: That will be great. So, by the longer, because ourselves have been on the evening. Maar as ons terugkom, gaan ons bietjie met Divan gesels rondom. Daar's baie ander voertuie natuurlik ook by King Cars.

0: Facebook as well, it pops us the whole time, you know, Dongfing Keberga.
1: Must be trying hard with the marketing. Yes. So I'm glad you're saying that.
0: I'm seeing it.
1: Doing a proper job.
0: Yeah. No, I'm seeing it definitely. And maybe I can turn your arm a little bit for one of the Box or the Vigo again, because it's the best to drive.
1: I definitely will make a plan for you in the coming week. We just want to get over this weekend Bay West. So, yeah, please... support us. Come visit us.
0: Thank you, Justin. Thank you for your time.
1: Thank you for having me always.
0: And thank you for King Cars. And ek ry hy lekker Starlet, die Toyota Starlet 2024 model. 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My kant op JK tot môre. 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

0: Lekker Bart, as jy nie snor, gaan jy nie skor. Kred Darren voor Dine is Luister FM. Goeiemiddag, Big Nick saam met jou. Dis 'n woensdag, het beteken is tyd vir die property plot. 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Ek saam met jy tot so net voor die volgende uur. En kyk ek saam met Simon en Monique van We Sell Houses, as ons terug is.
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0: Ek het gister gesê en ek sê het vandag weer, jy kry musiek en dan kry jy musiek. Def Leppard, Love Bites. Is een woensdag, het betekent is tijd voor die property plot. Hier blijft de FM, Big Nick samen met jou. En in die atelier, welkom Simon en Monique from We Sell Houses.
1: Hello. Hello Nick and listeners.
0: Always good to have you guys here. Yeah, how's things going?
2: Cooking with gas.
1: Yes, well,
0: we just spoke about gas. Okay, as long as you're not showering with gas. Seker maar beter. So, ek het nou 'n bietjie afgeblaas oor geysers wat met gas werk. But it's good to have you guys here. The property plot brought to you by WeSellHouses.co.za. Of course, we have Simon and Monique, and they're going to argue because this is what couples do. You guys are always like, no, no, you're wrong. But it's fine. I mean, otherwise it wouldn't be fun if a couple agree on everything. We're talking today about staging. Can a few simple changes really help your home sell faster and perhaps even more money? Simon and Monique here to talk now. Before we start, when I hear staging, the first thing, if I were you guys, because this is why I'm not a real estate agent, is I would just put out a bowl of sweeties, of biltong, of jelly beans in the front, and then like, welkom, you shall fat the jelly bean, and then hope that sells the house. But obviously, there's more to it. Great to have you guys here.
1: Thank you.
0: Monique, when people hear home staging, they often imagine interior designers and exclusive furniture, fancy goeders. What does home staging actually mean for an ordinary person selling their house?
1: Okay, so the home staging is simply preparing your home so that it appeals to the widest possible number of buyers. Mm. So it's important to understand that you're no longer going to live in the home. You know, you're now thinking, okay, you're going to put it on the market, so you don't want to make it your personal little sanctuary anymore. You need to now market the property. So basically, we're just talking today about, you know, how important it is to put your best foot forward, because you're preparing, you know, basically, essentially, you are your property is going to be competing with every other property currently on the market, you know, within the same ballpark price figure. So basically, buyers are not just buying bricks and mortar, they're buying a feeling. They're buying, you know, can I see my family around Christmas lunch table in this property? Well, you know, can I imagine my children playing in the garden? Can I enjoy a nice cup of coffee on the patio? You know, it's that kind of thing. Is your property going to entice them and make them imagine themselves there?
0: And that's the thing, because from one side, I would think, because I always think, ugh, it's so invasive while selling your house for your kids and your family, having people come and walk through and look at it, and you still want to live there because you are still living there. But then in the same breath, I remember when I go look at my flats, even the one I'm in now, when I went to look at it, it was empty, and I was like, eh. But once my things were inside, it was home. Now it's home. Yeah. I always say home is where your things are. So if you can picture other people's things, if their house is and their kids and their tables and everything is there, I think it's easier to sell.
1: Absolutely.
2: Very much so. Good staging, I often say, is like painting by numbers. You're providing the people viewing the house the numbers so they can think, oh, my couch will go there, my pictures will go there, the TV's definitely going on that wall.
0: And even if they think your things are wrong, it makes them imagine what is right. So they think, oh, I wouldn't put the couch there.
1: Yes.
0: I can't put it there. And that makes them think, and I think that also entices them to like it more, to
1: Absolutely.
0: Think about how
1: they emotionally connect with that property.
0: Which is what you want. You want them to think. Excuse me. Simon, many people think staging means expensive furniture, professional decorators, as I mentioned. But you say that the best improvements a seller can make can actually cost nothing.
2: Yes, the best staging is actually often free. One of the biggest mistakes people make is too much furniture, too much clutter. Mm. And Monique and I were actually talking about this the other day, and we were saying if you're going to sell the house, the best thing you can spend money on is a skip.
0: No, there we go.
2: Literally, have a clear out. Get rid of stuff. And I've got legions of before and after photos where the only thing that's changed in the room is half the stuff and it's been taken out. And literally the room has gone from looking, oh my word, no, to yes, I can imagine my couch in that room now. It's taking stuff out, because one of the things people forget is buyers are actually buying space. And if there's too much space in it, then they're not able to imagine the space. And I once had a buyer who was ready to sign on the dotted line, walk out of a property because she opened the cupboard and a pile of toys fell out. And she said to me afterwards, the cupboard was so full, I didn't think it would be able to hold all my kids' stuff. So that was the deal breaker.
1: Can you believe it, eh?
2: So really for sellers, it's a case of declutter. And decluttering doesn't cost money. Yes, you need to hire a skip, but putting that to one side, one skip for 1,000 Rand versus an extra 100,000 Rand on your property, it's an utter no-brainer. Mm. So it's... We get a lot of resistance when we say, please tidy up, guys. Yeah. But listeners, it's worth every cent.
0: Because, look, my immediate response is, don't tell me what to do in my house. You know, if you tell me, clean your house, I'm not even what to do. But I'm sure a wife would be good at that. The mother will be like, go make your garment school and all those things.
2: So you know? I'm going to simply say, unfortunately, I hear that's the reaction we get. Don't tell me what to do in my house. But it's not going to be your house anymore. It's a case of... Unfortunately, in property, you need to break that emotional attachment, and it has to become...
0: Which is difficult, because to sell the house, you need the buyer or possible buyer to get an emotional attachment.
2: Yes.
0: You need to let go of your emotional attachment as well.
2: It's
0: very weird.
2: Very much balancing that emotional equation.
0: Monique, what are some of the easiest improvements sellers can make before photographs and viewings?
1: Yeah, I'm glad you said before the photographs, because as we've said on previous shows, people take these photographs very seriously. They really study them. So when they get to the property, they're like, oh, no, I've already seen that crack, or I've already seen, you know, if you try and tell them something, they're like, oh, no, I already saw that, or, you know. So what I want to say is open all the curtains and please clean your windows. You know, sometimes clients are like, oh, but you've got sea views from here, but over there through the distance. And I was like, phew, you know. So make sure the windows are clean. Replace light bulbs that have blown. I know that sounds silly, but remember, some of the viewings are after work. And then when light is fading, you don't want to feel like you walk into a gloomy room, even though the room is spacious. If your lighting's not great, please just replace. You know, make sure that decent, good light bulbs definitely make a difference. And then in the same vein, switch on the lamps, like maybe next to the beds or in a little reading nook or a corner. It makes the home feel inviting. And then another one is, like, you need to just... Countertops are very important. We all do that. I mean, you just kind of put something down on the countertop, and then it's a handbag, and then it's your diary, and then it's, you know, everybody
0: lunch
1: does
0: boxes.
1: It. So it's a case of please make sure kitchen countertops are as clean as possible. And then bathroom toiletries. You know, you don't have to leave all of the shampoos and conditioners and hair treatments out on display. They just look far tidier if they're just stowed for, you know, your viewing times. And then, like, you know, it's a little bit of that personality thing. You know, you don't want to get to know everybody's hair preference
0: and
1: or
0: make sure
1: facial regime.
0: And make sure the toilet bowl is clean, probably, as well.
1: Yes, and just close the toilet lid. And then one more thing I want to say is, like, which also is a little bit sensitive, but... If you can remove some of your precious family, like, you know, your photos, start packing them. It's also part of your saying goodbye to this house at this point in time. So a little bit, just start packing them away. The odd one is fine, but if you're going to have, you know, a whole array down the passage that's just a bit overwhelming, people are going to think it's feeling claustrophobic in this passage. So those would definitely be my tips.
0: That's a very fine line. It sounds like a balancing act, art almost. As ons terug is, dan kyk ons na jou boodskap op die WhatsApp lyn 082-333-667. We're talking staging and how important it is when it comes to selling your property. We Sell Houses are in studio with me, Simon and Monique. It's a Wednesday. This property plot.
3: Big news, Port Elizabeth. Prominent Paints has a

0: Dis Philip Bailey. Ons het nou net uitgevind, want ek en Simon Monique die gesit het gesels. Toe sê ek, ek wonder altyd wie is die Philip Bailey. Toe Simon vir ons gegoogle. Ons het gister oor Google gepraat. En hy sê, it's the guy from Earth, Wind and Fire. Yes. Now you can hear it actually. Like a song. I don't know if it's a compliment today to call someone an easy lover.
1: I don't know.
0: Die Monique is an easy lover. Sound a bit like an insult to me.
1: Yeah, it does sound bad.
0: Ons is terug met die property plot. Simon and Monique, we sell houses in die atelier. Ons praat oor staging. 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So it's basically making yourself nice for a date. You know, you really may see it's a first date. You need to make a good impression.
1: Very well put. Exactly.
2: Absolutely, perfectly well put.
0: There we go. Don't let the people who want to buy a house step in Lego. Or why they're barefoot, I'd wonder anyway.
1: No, I don't think.
2: Well, actually, we don't want them to step on other landmines either. So that's nothing. A very good point
0: for
2: to pick
0: people
2: up.
0: People that have pets in the houses, yeah, pick up, please. Ons het 'n paar vrae wat jy kan te kom. Ek het ook 'n vraag. Ek het vir Simon Monique gevra. Die ene ding wat ek oor wonder is, why real estate? I'm sure it's not the same anymore. But why on a Sunday? Even since I was a kid, I'd always wonder, why is it a Sunday, a show day? Die borkies gaan op vroeg oggend. You see them on the way to church cupping in their borkies. Not as much anymore on the corners. I always used to wonder why on a Sunday.
1: Yeah, I can tell you why they don't do the borkies on a Sunday. The borkies have to do on a Friday.
0: Oh, do they have to do on a Friday?
1: Yes.
0: Is that a law?
1: It's a PPRA requirement. So I think that's some archaic thing.
2: I'm sorry.
1: We weren't in property at the time. Mm. But very few people still do Sunday show. I mean, there are some.
0: And people still do the borkies, though.
1: Yes, they do.
0: And it has to be on a Friday.
1: And all on-show boards have to be up on a Friday, off by Monday, 8 o'clock, according to the legislation.
0: So when I was a naughty kid, we actually helped some of the agents by stealing their borkies and putting it in another house.
1: Well, I hope you help them on a Monday.
0: Ek weet ons het dit ten minste een keer gedoen toe ons kinders was. Some questions we have about today's topic. Let's see. This one says, we're thinking of repainting our entire house before selling. Is it worth it?
2: Well, the simple answer is sometimes, but not always. Mm. It comes down to what does your house need. If the paint is peeling off all the walls, then obviously a good touch-up is a very good idea. But quite often, it's a case of having a walk around with a detailed eye and fixing a dripping tap, pulling the weeds out of the driveway. I had an example where a seller said to me, what do I need to do? And I said, well, the paintwork and everything looks great, but please repair the fascia boards or barge boards, whichever way you want to refer to them. And he said to me, it cost him 5,000 rand, but the difference it made to the house was absolutely
0: worth it.
2: Mm. So it's a case of when you're preparing your property to sell, it's horses for courses. It's looking to see what will get you the maximum return of investment. It's pointless. And this is something that comes up quite often. People think, oh, I'm going to spend 100,000 rand on my house. I'll get 100,000 rand back.
0: Mm.
2: That doesn't always happen. It's
0: not like for like.
2: No, it's be smart and you'll get the returns.
0: Yeah, we need to feel spandeerous if you don't think it's going to make that big a difference. And that's what I'm saying. It's a thin line. You know, it's how much can you rely on the person who might buy the house's imagination? And how much can you do on your side? So I think it's an art.
1: That's right. And, you know, you have to remember the small maintenance items can really... It shows that the home's been looked after.
2: Mm.
1: And it gives that buyer confidence.
2: Mm. Yes.
1: So they're not now looking for things that they can't see with the naked eye because, you know what I mean? So everything looks neat and tidy. Then they feel more comfortable. You know,
2: they walk in and they see... The first thing they see is a kitchen door that's falling off the hinges.
1: Okay.
2: And then they'll see a crack here and a dripping tap there. And suddenly the conversation moves from what's right with the house to how many faults am I looking at? And that then becomes a very bad buyer experience.
0: Mm. Yeah, they don't want that. Unless it's one of those people that like fix-uppers, you know, you get those people.
1: Yeah, but then they are bargain.
2: But then they're bargain hunters.
1: Yes.
2: Mm. And we don't want bargain. If you're selling your house, the last person you want to sell to is a bargain hunter.
0: You want someone who's going to spend more.
2: Yes.
0: Not less. Nicola asks on the line, our kitchen is dated, it's old, and everyone always stresses how important the kitchens and bathrooms are. Should we upgrade the kitchen? Maybe only the cupboard doors And will we get our money back? Will there be like a return on investment?
1: That's a good question. So I have to say, it does depend on possibly if the kitchen is dated, that might be fine as long as it still presents well. Mm. So it might not be worth a renovation. It's one of those fine lines where you need to see the property, which is always good. You know, your kitchen may be perfectly presentable, so maybe it is a lick of paint, maybe it's not. Mm. But you'd need to see, because also sometimes people buy a property, but the kitchen looks still like well looked after. Mm. Okay, so no cracked tiles and chips and things like that, still neat but dated. Then they might just renovate it to their own taste, and then you would have spent that money
0: for nothing
1: that you cannot get back, because they want to put their own spin on it. Possibly they want to break down a wall and then redo. So you don't want to unnecessarily, even if it is just cupboard doors, you don't want to unnecessarily do that. So it is a bit of a fine line. But basically, you know, I think the main thing is to remember the importance, like Simon just touched on the previous question. Renovation versus maintenance. If sellers do plan on doing updating, it's important to remember the things that you wanted to appeal to a large buyer market. So neutral colors, calm, live, inviting spaces. And, you know, if you think about it, it's like selling a car. You know, you remove the stickers.
0: Yeah.
1: Let's say, you know,
0: bumper stickers.
1: There we go.
0: If you're proud of your son,
1: you take the personality away before you try and sell it, because you know you're going to appeal to more people by taking them off.
2: That Monique actually touched on the thing, and we touched on it earlier in the show. The key thing with renovations is you need to remember you are renovating to sell it, not renovating for yourself. So, and this is also where a big problem comes in, because people tend to renovate to their personal tastes instead of looking at what is actually going to add the value.
0: Definitely. And yeah, you shouldn't be renovating for taste, because you don't know what the other person likes.
1: Yeah. Neutral,
0: but
1: easy.
0: But things must work. And yeah, you shouldn't be renovating for taste, because you don't know what the other person likes.
1: Yeah. Neutral,
0: but
1: easy.
0: But things must work. The cupboard doors must work.
1: Tap.
0: The

0: to educate buyers about what needs to happen.
1: Exactly. Final thoughts, Monique?
2: Well, I think it's important that sellers think about, you know, their biggest competitor in the market right now is the home that these buyers are going to view next. So it's important to remember that, you know, the staging, it sounds intense, you know, but basically if your photos look good, they feel bright, spacious.
1: You can leave them.
2: Yeah, that's all you want. You want your home to present well because it's the, you know, you're expecting that asset to work for you. The least you can do is give it the chance to do that.
1: And I think you never know because, you said, sometimes it can be overwhelming, but sometimes I want to walk into a house and if I see vintage-looking old, not purposefully vintage, but because old people live in the house or these porcelain dogs, or these, you know, those things,
2: yes.
1: Toilet has a cover, those things, then that might evoke something. It depends on taste. That might evoke something in me, and I'll be like, oh, I love
2: it's
1: this
2: comfortable.
1: Place.
2: Comfortable, yes, it feels like, yeah.
1: So
2: like,
1: that's what I'm saying. It's such a fine line I feel sorry for you guys.
2: But you know what?
1: You stayed.
2: Something that will always trump style is maintenance. So, you know, if the toilet has got that cover on it, you know it's been looked after. Isn't that the best thing?
1: Yes.
2: I mean, it's wonderful.
1: Definitely. So. Simon, sorry, I think I missed with you. What is the one thing buyers do notice immediately?
0: That it's
1: in
0: good
1: your opinion?
0: And clean and fresh. And I won't.
1: Lock.
0: Yeah, thank you. You saved me that bit. Cleanliness in a home is worth literally hundreds of thousands of rands. If the home is just neat, clean, and tidy, it will sell itself far faster than an untidy home. And I hate to say this, but this is very often a problem we come across where the seller is not living in the house. It needs clean, tidy, and smelling good. And a top tip there, please, we don't want the incense burners and the fake air fresheners and all the rest. Opening all the doors and windows an hour or two beforehand and just letting everything air out nicely
2: does
0: the trick far better. And also, please be careful. This is PE. We don't want you opening all of the doors and windows and turning it into a Formula One wind tunnel. But yes, just air it out nicely and have it neat, clean, and tidy. No dirty dishes in the sinks. Preferably no dog doo in the gardens. And those little touches, it wasn't my client, but I arrived at a viewing, and the client in front of us literally walked through the gate, looked at the landmines on the front lawn and said, "So sorry, I'm not viewing," and walked out. Now, from a seller's point of view, that's a disaster, because if they got past the landmines, I mean, obviously it's an explosive situation, but sorry, I'm just thinking of all the bad puns. If they'd got past the landmines in the front garden, they might have fallen in love with the house, but that simple bad first impression ruined a potential sale. And that's why neat, clean, and tidy is worth millions.
1: So, yeah, I think they should just think about how the person will walk into the house and then look around.
2: That's right. And you know what? Another thing is ask a friend.
1: Yeah.
2: You know, so someone you're not going to be like...
1: Well, someone who's going to be honest as well.
2: You know, you're not going to hate them afterwards, so don't get an agent. And we don't mind being that person. But, you know, like if you want to just ask your friend, you know, so you can just walk through with me and tell me what your real thoughts are and let's see if I can, you know, if it's within my budget to manage them.
1: And then I just want to, before we get to my favorite part, I must just ask, do you think it's better to get... If there's a big family still in the house, get them out the house while the showing is happening?
2: Absolutely. That's a good question, Nick. So, you know what? We actually literally had one last night. And then the seller said to me, "Well, you probably need me to move." And I said, "You know what? It really does make the buyers, potential buyers, feel far more comfortable. They can speak loudly. They can ask the questions rather than having somebody, like, let's say, in the kitchen." And we understand sometimes there's nowhere else to go. But sometimes, you know, sit in the car for 20 minutes, you know, go pet your dog somewhere in the garden, chill. Hang out, you know, go and visit your neighbor, whatever it is. But it does make a difference.
0: And take the dogs for a walk, because that's the other thing that often causes hiccups. Leaving the pets behind.
1: Especially if it's not friendly dogs.
2: Sometimes they are friendly dogs. The problem is they're too friendly, and then people can't walk around. You know, the dogs are around their feet all the time.
0: And then the other thing is the poor agent's always worrying about, "Oh my word, please let nobody leave the gate open so the dog goes down this road to visit somebody." It's just much better if.
1: My favorite part, ek het my Monopoly geld reg. Ek is lus vir listings.
2: Okay, well, then you have just missed Kensington. It is officially sold.
1: Damn it.
2: And then we have, as mentioned last night, we

0: have Newton Park. It is currently still on the market. We had our first viewings last night, four families through. A two-bedroom duplex with one bathroom consisting of a toilet, basin and a shower. And a single-car garage with a workshop for $699
1: in Newton Park. And
2: I actually also remembered, we forgot to tell the listeners, the listing in Fundestelle is also for Bay and for Cook.
0: It's been sold.
2: Nice. And then we have, I'm busy with the listing. It's open on my laptop at the moment, so it will be live on the website later today. Unfortunately, I've got a few viewings I need to go to straight from the show. Mancroy, 1,650,000 on the doorstep of Gray and Collegiate. Now, where can you buy on the doorstep of those two schools for this price?
1: No, that's not bad.
2: It is a beautiful, old-school, three-bedroom family home, big kitchen, lovely, big, spacious living rooms, three bathrooms. So really offers a lot.
1: Family vibe.
2: Very, very much a great family home. Off-street parking. And coming soon, do you want to? Or shall I?
0: No, you can.
2: Oh, we want the listeners to buy them. So, listeners, we want you to. Right. Listing in Taybank, a three-bedroom, one-bathroom, one-garage home with a double carport and a separate flat that is priced at 1,250,000.
1: Wow.
2: And also coming soon in Westring, borehole ready. I'm photographing both of these tomorrow, just so the listeners know. Three-bedroom, one-bathroom, one-garage home, also with a flat lit. But the big thing here, it has a borehole.
1: And that's in the ideal, especially
2: suburbs, that's absolutely amazing. And it's 1,750,000.
1: Nice.
0: Yeah, so those are great prices. And then Simon is taking, we're literally doing a viewing at the Colchester property soon, straight after this
1: appointment. You mean my house?
0: Yes, I know. It's the one you're very keen on with your Monopoly money. And then the last thing is, if anybody missed any of our listings and want to see them, the pictures, the floor plans, etc., please visit our website at wesellhouses.co.za. And then also we do free evaluations in all areas of Port Elizabeth and surrounds. So if you want to find out what your property is currently worth, we can sell for, please get in touch with us. And it is obligation-free evaluation.
1: So, and natuurlijk, contact for Simon and Monique as you will met your help with enigiets and staging especially.
0: Yes.
1: Can sort it out and if you have a box it with the biltong for so that people walk in there in a good mood. Because if I'm chewing biltong while I'm looking at a property, I'm probably going to like most of the things I see.
0: Yes, you can just nod if you like it.
1: Dis die property plot. Volgende woensdag is ons weer terug en kyk ons saam met Simon en Monique. 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Simon en Monique, have a lovely week. Thanks.
2: Thank you.
0: You too. Thanks.
1: Here we go. Spelite Henny Jacobs, Katarina Malerba.

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0: Ja, met al die spontaan is luister FM Picnic saam met jou. 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
0: 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Mark Marshall, silt.
3: Yes, it's a very easy word because it's a complete translation from the English word salt.
0: Oh.
3: So salt, okay?
0: Mm-hmm.
3: And salt is something in your soil that you add to your soil to add nutrients and food for your plants.
0: So that is an actual English word,
3: it's
0: salt.
3: It's an English
0: also,
3: word that S-I-L-T. The Afrikaans stole it from English.
0: Yeah. Not really, kind of, but not that one. So salt is my heel eenvoudig, sout of soutachtig. Jy kan sê silte trane of die silte nat. Die see is siltheid, so salty of salt.
3: Salt,
0: I think it's an anglicisme, like my, of het klink soos het is. Dat silt een anglicisme was. Sout of soutachtig, sê ek maar salt. Because salt and silt
3: salt,
0: must
3: yeah.
0: be. Nou ja, daar het jy dit. Dit is silt, wat een woord. I wouldn't have known that. But you knew the English version.
3: Yes, of course.
0: Is tyd nou vir Radio Lawaai. Are we going to do that now?
3: Yes, yes.
0: Nie weet hoe dit werk, ek speel vir jou een willig geluid, iets in die wild, een dier of een boom, of een slak of ietsie. Ietsie. Ek sê nie wat het is nie, jy moet raai, wat is het wat jy hier hoor. So hier is vandagse Radio Lawaai, is een klank wat ek vir jou speel. Wat hoor jy hier? Do you think people are going to get this one?
3: If they know it, yes. If they don't, then there's going to be a lot of guesses.
0: Ek denk, ek ken nou die luister van jou familie, ek denk een heel wat mense gaan onreg kry.
3: Okay.
0: So hier is hy, dis Radio Lawaai. Kom ons kyk, sê my, wat is dit die? Nou het jy dit, en ons soek specifiek, moet nie net sê para nie, ek wil weet wat is soort para is het.
3: Yes.
0: Sê, wat is het daai wat jy daar hoor? 082-333-667. Dis vandag sy Radio Lawaai. Mark, how's things been going?
3: It's going good. The weather I thought would pick up a lot of snakes, but it hasn't really. Not yet. Only one puffer yesterday in Pinans, that's all. But other than that, couple little what is this, what is that, and someone had a very, very big, almost a heart attack about two snakes in their garden. They unfortunately did kill them, and then they took a photo and sent it to me, thinking that they are cobras.
0: Oh.
3: They were legless lizards.
0: I've seen those.
3: Just little lizards that they chopped up in a million little pieces. So, oh, shame. So I said, listen, these things are so harmless, man. They can't even bite you. And they said, yeah, sorry, the fear and all the stuff. And I was like, oh, shame. But this is what happens, you know. You can't win them all. But, yeah. Just I said, why did you think it was a cobra? And they said a cobra is a geel slang, yellow snake, okay? And these are yellow colored. So instantly it is a cobra because of the yellow.
0: That's immediately new.
3: I'm like, shame. But it's only like 15 centimeters. It's so small. But anyway, that's what happened, yeah.
0: But you've said in the past that some snakes, the babies can...
3: Yes.
0: Can kill you.
3: Yes, so yes. There is some very nasty little snakes. I always say if you don't know it, don't kill it, okay, straight away. Don't kill it. Mm. But don't play with it either. And don't pick it up and say, oh, what snake is this? Because it might be a dangerous snake.
0: Yeah.
3: Treat every snake with respect. And the best
0: and
3: thing
0: fear.
3: That works is photos. Take a million photos and send them to me. Always.
0: And zoom that. Altijd in. Want yeah. Mark moet altijd zoom go in. As ik van een van jullie foto's wijs, je beschermen is het altijd...
3: Make it bigger.
0: Make it bigger. It's always what you say.
3: Because the problem is, it's just a vivid blur. And I'm like, I can't see that blur.
0: I think your eyes are just bad. No, mine is not better, but nog steeds. Do you want to hear some of the guests that are on for the Radio Lawaai?
3: Yes,
0: Nalien says, my son said it's a dolphin.
3: A dolphin? Ooh.
0: Could be.
3: Okay. Yep.
0: Never know. Fani says, love bird. Anisha says, ek wil my versout om te sê, there's a funky. Rhino sê a love bird and he sent me a kick of one. Elrich sê a boomparra. It's a tree frog.
3: A tree frog.
0: That's the one. So daar is het van die raaiskote, dis hierdie geluid. Sê my, wat denk jy is dit daai? Ek weet wat hierdie geluid is.

0: is Jan Blom, ou Karoo. 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I won't even ask if you know who he is.
1: Nah.
0: Bloody Roy Neck. There's some questions for you. Gail wants to know, and I remember this. A while ago you mentioned products to use or something to do with lemon trees to make them more productive.
1: Yes, yeah.
0: I remember this. It was from JP who asked and you gave him an answer.
1: You've obviously got to always use fertilizer, but the main thing is...
0: something about rusty nails or something?
1: Yeah. The problem with them is that there's usually a parasite that's nailing them, that's stopping them from growing. Mm. And I use a product, if you want to, I can tell you what's up here and tell you what it's called and everything, and you spray it, and also you treat the roots with it. Mm. And it absorbs through the roots and actually kills whatever parasite or anything that is actually hammering your tree. I mean, I have got a big olive tree that I was ripping the bark off today, and I couldn't believe it. There was monster worms inside the bark of it, and that's why I wasn't growing. So that's the main thing.
0: How do you get rid of them, though?
1: One by one I sprayed, but also I removed them one by one. Just get them out.
0: Burn the tree. Definitely. Yeah. And then, what was I going to know? Oh, I was going to ask you, where's my bonsai?
1: Where's your bonsai? It's still going to come. Yeah. It's not going to come. The problem is if you start with a bonsai, you start off with the raw material. So it doesn't look like a bonsai yet.
0: Just give me addresses or tell me when the next thing is. No one's going to stop me from walking into the convention and just picking a bonsai and walking out. Wie gaan my keer? Moenie laat iemand jou keer om te raai wat die lawaai is nie. This is the sound one more time and I'll give you some more guesses. Altabekus sê sonbesie, Heinz sê kanarie, en Jackie says finches. So those are some of the guesses.
1: Yeah.
0: Are any of them right so far?
1: Two are correct.
0: Do you want to give the answer now?
1: Yes.
0: What is it?
1: It is a lovebird.
0: But
1: it's a rosy-faced lovebird.
0: Is there a difference? Because they all look the same to me.
1: Yeah, they all look the same. A couple of color differences, size differences, everything. But one thing you must realize, the two main categories of lovebirds is the one which has a thick white ring around his eye. That's a different type of lovebird compared to the ones that don't have the ring. Okay, and the rosy face doesn't have the ring. So it's...
0: Actually, look blue as a kid.
1: And that's the main thing. But the rosy face is actually indigenous to Namibia. When I was there on a snake expedition, I actually heard them. And I didn't know that they occurred there. And I was like, somebody let the lovebirds
0: out. So we don't have those yet.
1: No,
0: the
1: not
0: ones
1: at
0: that
1: all.
0: Are. Where did we talk about the other day?
1: San Francisco.
0: So there's no rosy chick. What we call rosy face.
1: I did see a couple there, but they obviously hybrid released ones. You know, they are from all the whole mixture of lovebirds at San Francisco, but not like the genuine ones in Namibia. They are bigger ones, and they are all complete rosy face. They're not hybrid with any other lovebird or anything. They are 100%. Yeah, they're pure breed ones, yeah. And they're wild. So that's why I asked the guy, I said, how come I'm hearing lovebirds all the time? And someone released him. Mm. And he turned and said, no, they are local bird. They're all over the place. I'm like, wow, this is amazing. Like, real, genuine, wild lovebirds. Like, proper wild ones, yeah. Right. Not released.
0: Do you have any lovebirds at all?
1: No, I don't.
0: I've got a
1: parrot. She works with a lot of birds, a lot of parrots, Australian parrots, yeah. But I've only got the one African gray.
0: I think you told me the birds your wife works with, they're not for South Africa.
1: They all are
0: export. Fancy hutters.
1: Yeah, the very larny Australian.
0: We won't. We don't say varny, need to break mention. Gail says, to follow up for the lemon tree, she says it is growing well enough and it has got fruit, but the lemons are taking forever to get bigger and yellow. Is it normal?
1: This is normal. My lemon tree is quite a nice size and it only produced 2 lemons this year. Mm. So I was like,
0: well, we have one on the farm and I think it's had a few.
1: Yeah, when I stayed in Northern Natal, we had a big lemon tree there and hundreds of lemons every year. It was one of those trees that just was bulletproof.
0: As long as you have the tequila to go with it and the salt, it's fine.
1: Absolutely.
0: Speaking of salt, vandag's word for hard stuff was silt, and that actually made you think, because the English word is also silt, but that is something you said,
1: something
0: like, you, like a compost or something.
1: Yes. Now, it's quite funny. Nick mentioned the word to me earlier, and I was like, that's weird, because that's what I'm talking about at my St. Delicate's classes. Mm. Now, I'm talking about, the main topic is, why is your pot plant dying? Every time someone gets a pot plant, and they say,
0: sounds
1: this
0: like
1: thing
0: the
1: is dying.
0: Book of my life. Come frack my plant. That,
1: people say, okay, you must put soil in there. But now they don't realize what soil actually is. There's three components. The first one is sand, which is gritty stuff, okay? That allows air spaces between the roots and allows water to get down to all the roots. So you need that. That's the first thing. Secondly, you need silt, which is what we're speaking about.
0: No,
1: salt.
0: I have no idea.
1: Yeah.
0: New salt, things for me today.
1: It's basically a food for the plants, and it's made from compost and all the rotten leaves and debris and stuff like that, and that is basically a very big component for your soil, because your plant needs to live off that. And then you need clay to help for the absorption. But now what people don't realize is that if you want to keep plants like roses, you need more clay, because they need more water. If you have something like a baobab, which you water twice a year, you need more sand, no clay, because you don't want it to absorb water.
0: Sounds very complicated. Yeah. I can understand it. I'm sick of it. It's a plastic plant, too.
1: Yeah, and the main thing, everybody forgets about this. You must first figure out, does your plant like the sun, or does it like the shade, or is it an indoor plant?
0: But that you normally know when you buy it. I mean, I say,
1: If I go to
0: one of these, what do you call the places, the nurseries? They normally will tell me, or doesn't it say like on the little card?
1: It does, but no one reads it.
0: I think they do cute things like, hi, I like the sunlight or something. So that it doesn't frack.
1: Or they'll buy one that needs the sun, and they say, okay, no problem. They'll put it on the windowsill in the sun.
0: Yeah.
1: That's not the true sun. That is now covered with the glass. So that's not the real sun. Okay, so you need genuine sun.
0: Who at your house takes care of all the plants? Your wife?
1: Me. I'm the plant guy, yes.
0: You're the plant guy.
1: Yeah.
0: Potted or in the garden?
1: I've got about 200 potted. And
0: that sounds like my mom's yard.
1: And quite a few. A lot of... My garden is full of trees and clippers. That's it. Yeah, I love it. Yeah.
0: When last has Mark Marshall climbed a tree? Maybe for a snack
1: catch. A few weeks ago, yeah.
0: Really?
1: No, we've got an old tree house that my boys have never used.
0: But you built it?
1: Years. Half built it, yeah.
0: Someone else
1: and
0: helped you.
1: I climbed up to see if it's still viable.
0: It's still safe.
1: If it's not rotting away.
0: If it's up to code.
1: It's still good. It's still passed, so it's good.
0: But they obviously haven't been in it for
1: you. No, you build a tree house, they love it for a few months, and then it just sucks, let's say, in the tree.
0: Today, if you want your kids to stay in the tree house and play there, you put Wi-Fi and sit.
1: Yeah, you put Wi-Fi
0: in the tree house.
1: And then you're going to get it.
0: And then they're going to go sit there with the phone, and I'll make you tell them there's any bloody boomers. It's probably the best thing to do. Any final words, things to share, things coming up?
1: Watch out, and we're in for a good day tomorrow. The weather so it's like a warm.
0: It's
1: going
0: to bring out the snakes, though.
1: Yes. Especially tomorrow evening. That's when the snakes will be coming out. If there are any snakes, they'll come out tomorrow evening.
0: Listen, are you going to try and check the partial eclipse thing Friday morning?
1: Oh, what time is it, eh?
0: Six-ish, I think. There's certain times. But you need to have a clear view of the horizon. So wherever
1: I've got lots and lots of trees.
0: I'll send you the info to your WhatsApp about what they say, how you must see it in Alessia. But you're up early in the morning, so you'll be able to check it.
1: Oh, absolutely.
0: There we go. Thanks, my friend.
1: Thank you very much. See you next week.
0: Lekker te keer. 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Is die Thompson Twins met Hold Me Now.
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0: a soul is the word I'm using for who you are underneath all those things. You are a human being, not a human doing. What you do is not who you are. And when we can begin to untangle who you are underneath those things, then we begin to see the soul beneath a person.
1: Yeah.
0: And without going too deep too quickly, Moses stands barefoot on grass speaking to God, and God says, I am who I am. I might not necessarily be what I do. Because the moment, what happens at a braai? Hey, man, tell me, what do you do?
1: Yeah.
0: Okay, here's a title. This is who you are. Yes. Well done. Get a badge. Good job. But who are you underneath
1: what makes
0: those
1: you tick?
0: Things? So there are a few metaphors, analogies that are in there too. But I try to untangle the mystery of who you are as a person. And that's what soul is about.
1: I love the concept of that. Hierdie boek het ek nou nog nie begin lees nie, want ek het baie vinnig probeer die een klaar lees voordat hier nou inkom. 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So hierdie een is The 5 Questions, an inner framework for men who are tired of merely surviving. 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
0: Ja. About 4 years ago, I had a mental health collapse, a mental health breakdown. I speak specifically to men here, but I think there is a general culture in our world that is pretty much go, go, go. You can get everything done as quickly as possible. The world that we live in almost congratulates it.
1: Yeah.
0: Men specifically, and without naming podcasts and without naming people who are in this 4 a.m. club... you know, how productive can you make your day?
1: Yeah.
0: Just how productive, you know, 3 ice baths and breakfast before 7 o'clock, and you've fed the kids and you've mowed the lawn and you've got the chickens out and you've gone for your long run on a Tuesday morning already and you're set for your meetings at 8 o'clock. That's the world that we live in, and that world is almost rewarded. And we can keep doing that. You can keep going. But somewhere along the lines, between the rush, between the kids, the family, the work, the boss, the wife, the traffic on a Monday morning, at some point, the routine and the mundane of doing your best to just survive the next day will bottom out on you.
1: Yeah, 100%.
0: And there are... some hard questions that, and again, men, we have to ask ourselves, for your sake, for your family's sake, for your children's sake, you have to ask some questions. Or your body, your heart, your mind will ask those questions later on when you least expect it.
1: Yeah. Ek dink dis baie mooi gesê, want ek sê ook altyd vir mense, jy werk jouself basies dood, dat die dag wat jy net 'n griep kry, is jou liggaam gaan, okay, rus ons nou, dan gaan ons nou heeltemal rus. 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

0: sei true. Sei true. True and fun.
1: Volg ons op Instagram @luisterfm.